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10: Scattered showers, thunderstorms tonight. Temperatures in the mid to upper 60s and partly sunny tomorrow. Late day shower, thunderstorm, low to mid 80s. Partly to mostly cloudy tomorrow night, 65 to 70. Thursday, partly sunny. Late day showers, thunderstorms, 80 to 85. Partly sunny with afternoon showers, thunderstorms Friday with temperatures in the mid-80s. I'm staff meteorologist Bill Jackwoman on the Virginia News Network.
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4: Scattered showers, thunderstorms tonight, temperatures in the mid to upper 60s, and partly sunny tomorrow, late day shower, thunderstorm low to mid 80s, partly to mostly cloudy tomorrow night, 65 to 70. Thursday, partly sunny, late day showers, thunderstorms 80 to 85, partly sunny with afternoon showers, thunderstorms Friday with temperatures in the mid 80s. I'm staff meteorologist Bill Jackwoman on the Virginia News Network.
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2: Be encouraged. You're God's child. He loves you. He won't forget you or forsake you. He will be with you always. You may be troubled. You may be perplexed. You may be lots of things. But my friend, you're never, ever going to be forsaken.
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2: You know, discouragement is contagious. One sour mouth, one down-in-the-mouth person, one person singing the blues can cast a bad reflection and everybody else is discouraged before it's over. But do you realize how contagious encouragement is? Did you hear what he said? The carpenter encouraged the goldsmith. They're all working on the building. They're all trying to get done. They helped everyone as his neighbor and said everyone to his brother, be of good courage. To the carpenter, so the carpenter encouraged the goldsmith, he that smote with the hammer, him that smote with the anvil, saying it is ready to be soldered. He that fastened with nails that it should not be moved. But thou, O my servant Jacob, I have chosen the seed of Abraham, my friend. My friend, we need to encourage each other. You know, if I'm in the bed wallowing in it, it really is not going to help me for you to get in the bed with me and wallow with me. If I'm in the bed of discouragement and wallowing in it, I am not going to be encouraged by you climbing in the bed with me and wallowing with me. What I need is your words of encouragement to get me up out of the wallow and get me on my way. These people are building the house of the Lord that the Lord will come and dwell in. And what are they saying? One is saying to the other. One workman is saying to the other, we've got it ready now. You can go on and you can do it. Everybody is talking to his neighbor and encouraging his neighbor. Every one of us in this house ought to be the neighbor that's encouraging the neighbor beside of you. Every one of us ought to be the neighbor that's encouraging someone to stand up and stand tall and take hold and do it. Why? It's contagious. If I start saying to her, and I have to tell you, you know, I if I come and I'm down in the mouth, I can blight this whole congregation. Not because I'm anybody special or anything, just because of the position I'm holding. And if I come in here and if I come in carrying a burden or a load, I come in carrying, a sack full on my back. And sometimes I do and sometimes I have. But if I come in here and do that and blight the singing service, then the whole congregation's going to be blighted. My friend, we need to encourage each other. We need to pick it up and do each man. Tell his neighbor to get courage. Each workman, tell the next workman to work that it's doing good. That's why I want to brag on the singers, and I don't have to really stretch it to do it. You guys are doing good. I like to brag on the people that are doing the youth work. I like to brag on the people that are cleaning. I like to brag on the people that are doing the lawn work. It's wonderful that all these things are getting done. And people do not need to be discouraged. There's enough out there to discourage you. Christian people need to encourage each other. Now, the other thing is, you've got to remember who you are. Did God ever knock on your door and call your name? I mean, think back. Can you remember the day that God knocked on your door and called your name to save your soul? Did God ever come and deal with you and talk to you and woo you and draw you? Do you think that He did that to lose you? Listen, He said, what does He say? I have chosen you. I called you. I came after you. I'm the one who created. Go back and read these scriptures later. I'm the one who created all these things. And I called you. Now, you didn't call God. God called you. If that sounds a little Calvinistic, you'll just have to live with it a little while. The truth is, God called you. You didn't knock on God's door. God knocked on your door. You didn't deal with God's heart. God dealt with your heart. You didn't create a plan of salvation so God could come and save you. God created a plan of salvation so He could come and take you out of the miry clay and put you on the rock. God did that. And my friend, God did not deal with your soul. God did not knock on your door. God did not move for you and move all of heaven, send His Son down here to die, and specifically come and call you just to lose you. Don't be discouraged. You are God's young'un. You are God's child. You have been bought with the price of Jesus Christ the Lord. You have been wooed by the power of His Holy Spirit. And God has moved everything in heaven and in earth to save your soul. And He will not leave you. Let's say that. He will not leave me. You know what He said? I will be with you always, even to the end of the world. Be encouraged. Sometimes there's no one close enough to encourage you, and you have to encourage yourself. You remember the story in Samuel? In 2 Samuel chapter 30, the Bible said, "And David encouraged himself in the Lord." You know what the scripture before that says? It said, "And David was greatly distressed." Now we have two sentences here. Number one, David is greatly distressed. And in the next verse it said, David encouraged himself in the Lord. You say, what had happened? It was terrible. It was awful. David, first of all, has had to leave Israel and is living in Ziklag with the Philistines. He is not able to live at home because Saul, his father-in-law. How many of you ever had in-law? Don't raise your hands. Just think, Saul was having in-law problems. I mean, his father had already tried to kill him 3 or 4 times at the dinner table. I mean, well, I felt like it a few times, I guess, that somebody threw a spear at me. I mean, how many people have had their father-in-law jump up at the table and grab a javelin and throw it down the table and try to kill you? Well, he did. How many of you have had your father take your bride away and give her to some other man? Well, David did, and finally, Saul has driven him out of the land, and he's living with a band of 600 men and their wives and children in a town called Ziklag. Now, while they're out doing the Lord's work and trying to defend Israel, while they're out doing that, somebody comes and attacks Ziklag, and when they come home, the whole town is burned. And all of their wives and children have been captured as slaves and taken away by the enemy. And, man, that's tough, isn't it? All of their wives, I'm sorry, David had two of them at that time. His wives and his children have been captured and taken away as captives by foreign troops. All of his men's wives and children, and the starch is out of them. And they are distressed beyond means. And what's the number one thing us stupid people want to do when something goes wrong in life? Blame somebody. Put the blame on them. Grandma's 125 years old and dies just because she can't help it. And we say, I'm going to get that doctor. You know, if I get my hands on him, he could have done something. And we're angry about it. We're angry. We want to cast blame. That's the number one human thing to do, is to blame somebody else for what's happened in life. They're to blame. Some of you old people appreciate this. Moved cemetery. Over in Carroll County, moving my grandpa's sister. Aunt Lori's pregnant. So she goes down and they lift the lid of the casket and she looks at him. She has this perfectly ugly child. And they're to blame because they let Lori look. I mean, my grandma was 87 when she died. And to that, the day she died, they were to blame for letting Lori look. And Lori was to blame for Philip looking like he did. Because, I mean, we couldn't help if we had ugly kin. People weren't used to blaming on the dead. But we want to do that. So David is grieving. His wives have been captured by the enemy. His children have been captured by the enemy. All of his friends' children and wives have been captured by the enemy. And guess what the friends do? You are to blame for this, David. You should have left a watch here. You should have kept a watch here. You're to blame. So not only is David suffering the agony, and they've lost everything. Their houses are burned. Their household furnishings are burned. Their food is burned. They don't have anything left. They don't even have their families left. And they're really distraught about it. And now everybody's jumping on David. And they're talking about taking David out and stoning him to death because they're blaming him for what happened. He is in a bad fix. And the last verse before the other verse says, and David was greatly distressed. I believe I can sympathize with him in that situation. And you know what? The next verse says, but David encouraged himself in the Lord. And you say, well, how did he do that? He waded through his own personal grief. He waded through the accusations of his friends. He waded through a traumatic situation and ran to the house of God, laid on the ground, called for the... They had nothing but the linen ephod. They had nothing else from the house of God. It was all in the tabernacle, everything but that. So everything he could get a hold of God, he grabbed hold of. You ever been there in that situation? You didn't have much, but whatever you had to get a hold of. And whatever he had of God, he got a hold of. You say, how did he encourage himself in the Lord? He didn't have much. He didn't have the Ark of the Covenant. He didn't have the tabernacle. He didn't have the tent of meeting. He didn't have the Urim and Thummim. He didn't have any of it. Didn't have a high priest. Didn't have anybody. But what he did have was the linen ephod of the priest. He said, get that out. That's all we got. We're going to hold on to it. And he got a hold of it and he called on God and said, God, you've got to tell me. You've got to tell me, God, what to do. And God moved for him and said, go against them and I'll give you the victory.
3: 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Pastor Eddie and the congregation of Bethel Chapel invite you to be their guest this Sunday morning for worship and preaching at 11. 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

The National Weather Service in Blacksburg has issued a flash flood warning for southeastern Bland County in southwestern Virginia, northwestern Wythe County in southwestern Virginia, until 1:30 a.m. Eastern Daylight Time. At 10:49 p.m. Eastern Daylight Time, Doppler radar.

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4: A Rockbridge judge has denied a motion to remove the Virginia Attorney General's office from the Natural Bridge Zoo prosecution. Richard Selling reports.
5: Defense attorneys asked the judge to remove the Attorney General's office from the case yesterday because of an alleged conflict of interest. They cited the office's ongoing work with the Animal Fighting Task Force and PETA as grounds for granting the motion. The judge disagreed, denying the motion and setting another hearing for November. Five people with ties to the zoo are facing charges after a multi-year investigation into reports of animal cruelty and neglect at the zoo. I'm Richard Stelling.
4: A reward is being offered for information leading to an arrest of a person responsible for shooting a dog and leaving it in a trash bag along a street in Suffolk County. The Richmond Animal Care and Control is offering a $7,500 reward after the dog was found shot in the head and left on Old Wakefield Road. Authorities say the dog had gone missing on July 4th and was believed to have escaped his owner's home due to loud noises. The city of Roanoke is looking at ways to curb their deer population.
6: The city says the continued decline of deer hunting in the state is one of the main reasons for deer populations to continue rising. And they say it's not just property damage they're interested in curbing, but also helping mitigate public health risks the deer contribute to. Councilmember Faison Nash says the deer carry Lyme and alpha-gal disease, which has skyrocketed in the area. The city is looking at allowing Roanoke police to shoot the deer with rifles, along with creating an urban archery program to allow more deer hunting by bow. The city says a hunter's license will be needed to participate in killing deer. I'm Rosie Rivera.
4: And I'm Katie Gray.
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7: Weather.
8: Scattered showers. Thunderstorms tonight, temperatures in the mid to upper 60s, and partly sunny tomorrow, late day shower, thunderstorm low to mid 80s, partly to mostly cloudy tomorrow night, 65 to 70. Thursday, partly sunny, late day showers, thunderstorms 80 to 85, partly sunny with afternoon showers, thunderstorms Friday with temperatures in the mid 80s. I'm staff meteorologist Bill Jackwoman on the Virginia News Network.
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6: weather.
7: Scattered showers, thunderstorms tonight, temperatures in the mid to upper 60s, and partly sunny tomorrow, late day shower, thunderstorm low to mid 80s, partly to mostly cloudy tomorrow night, 65 to 70. Thursday, partly sunny, late day showers, thunderstorms 80 to 85, partly sunny with afternoon showers, thunderstorms Friday with temperatures in the mid 80s. I'm staff meteorologist Bill Jackwoman on the Virginia News Network.
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0: and Miss Dixie was a-sitting around my home. 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And Tom T.'s gonna sing it for you.
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5: Weather.
6: Scattered showers, thunderstorms tonight, temperatures in the mid to upper 60s, and partly sunny tomorrow, late day shower, thunderstorm low to mid 80s, partly to mostly cloudy tomorrow night, 65 to 70. Thursday, partly sunny, late day showers, thunderstorms 80 to 85, partly sunny with afternoon showers, thunderstorms Friday with temperatures in the mid 80s. I'm staff meteorologist Bill Jackwoman on the Virginia News Network.
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3: Weather.
4: Scattered showers. Thunderstorms tonight, temperatures in the mid to upper 60s, and partly sunny tomorrow, late day shower, thunderstorm low to mid 80s, partly to mostly cloudy tomorrow night, 65 to 70. Thursday, partly sunny, late day showers, thunderstorms 80 to 85, partly sunny with afternoon showers, thunderstorms Friday with temperatures in the mid 80s. I'm staff meteorologist Bill Jackwoman on the Virginia News Network.
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2: Partly sunny late day shower, thunderstorm low to mid 80s. Partly to mostly cloudy tonight, 65 to 70. Thursday, partly sunny, late day showers, thunderstorms 80 to 85. Partly sunny with afternoon showers, thunderstorms Friday with temperatures in the mid-80s. I'm staff meteorologist Bill Jackwoman on the Virginia News Network.
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0: You know what that la di means, don't you?
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0: Hey, where's Bobo at?
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0: Let's go find Bobo. 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
4: weather.
5: Partly sunny late day shower, thunderstorm low to mid 80s. Partly to mostly cloudy tonight, 65 to 70. Thursday, partly sunny late day showers, thunderstorms 80 to 85. Partly sunny with afternoon showers, thunderstorms Friday with temperatures in the mid 80s. I'm staff meteorologist Bill Jackman on the Virginia News Network.
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6: In Tuesday's primary elections, Burke Nuzusawa won the Republican Senate primary. He faces incumbent Democrat Senator Mark Warner in the midterms. And Republicans have nominated two retired military officers to run for two Northern Virginia congressional seats.
7: Former U.S. Air Force Colonel David Beckwith won the nomination for the 10th District congressional seat yesterday, easily defeating three other candidates. Retired U.S. Army Lieutenant Colonel Doug Ollivant won the GOP nomination in the 7th District, defeating his two opponents by a comfortable margin. Beckwith will take on Democratic Congressman Suha Subramaniam in November, while Ollivant will face Democratic Congressman Eugene Vindman. I'm Richard Stelling.
6: We had some heavy rainfall central Virginia Tuesday afternoon. Some flooded roads reported in Chesterfield County and Hampton Roads. Daily fuel gauge report from AAA shows average price per gallon of gas in Virginia at $3.89. I'm E.G. Norvell.
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10: Good morning, everyone. Partly sunny for today with afternoon showers, thunderstorms, temperatures around 80 degrees, partly to mostly cloudy, mid to upper 60s tonight and tomorrow, scattered showers and thunderstorms, otherwise partly to mostly sunny, 80 to 85. On Friday, partly sunny, late day showers, thunderstorms, low to mid 80s. Partly sunny Saturday, an afternoon shower, thunderstorm, low to mid-80s, and partly to mostly sunny, 80 to 85 on Sunday. I'm staff meteorologist Bill Jackman on the Virginia News Network.
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1: I'm Thomas Keene, CNN Sports. Orioles edged the Angels 3-1 to open a three-game home series. Baltimore has won 3 of 5 and will continue the series tonight. The Nationals were shut out by the Phillies 5-0. Washington is now riding a 7-game losing streak. The 4-game set continues this evening. Meanwhile, the Nats are placing their all-star outfielder on the 10-day injured list. James Wood is dealing with a strained oblique following Monday's loss against Philly. The Commanders won't start the season with veteran cornerback Akello Witherspoon after his abrupt retirement. In announcing they signed defensive back Fabian Moreau yesterday, the Commanders also said Witherspoon was placed on the NFL's reserve retired list. And the Washington Mystics will be looking for their 5th straight win when they take on the Dallas Wings tonight at CareFirst Arena, tip-off 7:30 p.m. The Mystics beat the Wings 81-75 last Friday. Sports is brought to you by the Virginia State Police. Submit a tip and help prevent auto theft at heatreward.com. That's sports. I'm Thomas Cage with the Virginia News Network.
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4: The summary from USDA's annual look at ag land values and cash rents. Lance Honig of the National Agricultural Statistics Service says from the report issued Friday regarding land values.
5: The sixth consecutive year of increasing values across the board, but maybe a bit of a slowing in terms of that increase. We saw a little bit of a slowdown in those increases last year, a little bit. We're talking about three major categories, all land and buildings, crop land and pasture, and again, increases across the board on all three categories, a little bit slower than what we've seen in some of the recent years.
4: Meanwhile, the average cash rate producers paid for rental land for their ag operations this year was similar to the year before, steady to slightly lower in categories, with pasture land rental rates up $1 from the prior year. I'm Rod Bain reporting for the U.S. Department of Agriculture in Washington, D.C.
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6: Good morning, everyone. Partly sunny for today with afternoon showers, thunderstorms, temperatures around 80 degrees, partly to mostly cloudy, mid to upper 60s tonight and tomorrow, scattered showers and thunderstorms, otherwise partly to mostly sunny, 80 to 85. On Friday, partly sunny, late day showers, thunderstorms, low to mid 80s. Partly sunny Saturday, an afternoon shower, thunderstorm, low to mid 80s, and partly to mostly sunny, 80 to 85 on Sunday. I'm staff meteorologist Bill Jackwiman on the Virginia News Network.
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7: Our pledge is to our Christian flag. 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One Savior, crucified, risen, and coming again with life and liberty to all who believe. To our Bible, I pledge allegiance to the Bible, God's holy word. I will make it a lamp unto my feet and a light unto my path. I will hide its words in my heart that I might not sin against God.
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0: Cariah. Chapter 6. And I turned and lifted up mine eyes and looked, and behold, there came four chariots out from between two mountains, and the mountains were mountains of brass. In the first chariot were red horses, and in the second chariot black horses, and in the third chariot white horses, and in the fourth chariot grizzled and bay horses. Then I answered and said unto the angel that talked with me, What are these, my lord? And the angel answered and said unto me, These are the four spirits of the heavens, which go forth from standing before the Lord of all the earth. The black horses which are therein go forth into the north country, and the white go forth after them, and the grizzled go forth toward the south country. And the bay went forth, and sought to go, that they might walk to and fro through the earth. And he said, Get you hence, walk to and fro through the earth. So they walked to and fro through the earth. Then cried he upon me, and spake unto me, saying, Behold, these that go toward the north country have quieted my spirit in the north country. And the word of the Lord came unto me, saying, Take of them of the captivity, even of Heldai, of Tobijah, and of Jediah, which are come from Babylon, and come thou the same day, and go into the house of Josiah the son of Zephaniah. Then take silver and gold, and make crowns, and set them upon the head of Joshua the son of Josedech the high priest, and speak unto him, saying, Thus speaketh the Lord of hosts, saying, Behold the man whose name is the Branch, and he shall grow up out of his place, and he shall build the temple of the Lord, even he shall build the temple of the Lord, and he shall bear the glory, and shall sit and rule upon his throne, and he shall be a priest upon his throne, and the council of peace shall be between them both. And the crowns shall be to Helam, and to Tobijah, and to Jediah, and to Hen the son of Zephaniah, for a memorial in the temple of the Lord. And they that are far off shall come and build in the temple of the Lord, and ye shall know that the Lord of hosts hath sent me unto you. And this shall come to pass, if ye will diligently obey the voice of the Lord your God. Chapter 7. And it came to pass in the fourth year of King Darius, that the word of the Lord came unto Zechariah in the fourth day of the ninth month, even in Kislew, when they had sent unto the house of God Sherezer and Regem-Melech and their men to pray before the Lord, and to speak unto the priests which were in the house of the Lord of hosts, and to the prophets, saying, Should I weep in the fifth month, separating myself, as I have done these so many years? Then came the word of the Lord of hosts unto me, saying, Speak unto all the people of the land, and to the priests, saying, When ye fasted and mourned in the fifth and seventh month, even those 70 years, did ye at all fast unto me, even to me? And when ye did eat, and when ye did drink, did not ye eat for yourselves, and drink for yourselves? Should ye not hear the words which the Lord hath cried by the former prophets, when Jerusalem was inhabited and in prosperity, and the cities thereof round about her, when men inhabited the south and the plain? And the word of the Lord came unto Zechariah, saying, Thus speaketh the Lord of hosts, saying, Execute true judgment, and show mercy and compassions every man to his brother, and oppress not the widow nor the fatherless, the stranger nor the poor, and let none of you imagine evil against his brother in your heart. But they refused to hearken, and pulled away the shoulder, and stopped their ears, that they should not hear. Yea, they made their hearts as an adamant stone, lest they should hear the law, and the words which the Lord of hosts hath sent in his spirit by the former prophets. Therefore came a great wrath from the Lord of hosts. Therefore it has come to pass, that as he cried, and they would not hear, so they cried, and I would not hear, saith the Lord of hosts. But I scattered them with a whirlwind among all the nations whom they knew not. Thus the land was desolate after them, that no man passed through nor returned, for they laid the pleasant land desolate.
1: 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Thank you.
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4: Virginia Republicans have selected their nominee for this fall's U.S. Senate race. Retired Army Major General Bert Mississauga was declared the winner after last night's unofficial return, securing 51% of the vote. Defeated David Williams and Kim Farrington now advances to the November election, where he'll face Democratic Senator Mark Warner. Voters around the Commonwealth have picked their nominees for this fall's congressional elections. Democrats selected in contested races: First District candidate Shannon Taylor, Second District candidate Elaine Luria, and Fifth District candidate Tom Perriello. Democrat voters also chose Don Beyer to run for re-election in District 8. Joy Power secured the nomination in District 9. Fifth District Republican Congressman John McGuire will run for re-election this fall, while Doug Ollivant and Dave Beckwith secured the GOP nominations in the 7th and 10th districts. Authorities in Halifax County are asking for your help with tracking down a suspect in a store robbery.
5: The county sheriff's office has released photos of a silver Cadillac believed to be associated with the crime. Investigators need the public's help in identifying the vehicle and its driver in connection with the robbery at Smiley's convenience store. The thief got away with cash, then ran away. Authorities couldn't get a clear read of the license plate and are asking for anyone that may have information about the vehicle to come forward. I'm Joe Morano.
4: A raw sewage leak near the Lynchburg Expressway is contained. Lynchburg Water Resources says crews sealed the break using temporary bypass piping after a fallen tree collapsed a sewer manhole near Liggett Road. Back-to-school shoppers can catch a break this weekend.
6: Virginia's annual tax holiday on school supplies and emergency preparedness items begins Friday and continues through Sunday. Qualifying items include school supplies, clothing, footwear, portable generators, chainsaws, and specified hurricane prep supplies. More information on the holiday can be found on the Virginia Department of Taxation website. I'm Richard Stelling.
4: And I'm Angie Norvell.
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7: Good morning, everyone. Partly sunny for today with afternoon showers, thunderstorms, temperatures around 80 degrees, partly to mostly cloudy. Mid to upper 60s tonight and tomorrow, scattered showers and thunderstorms, otherwise partly to mostly sunny, 80 to 85. On Friday, partly sunny, late day showers, thunderstorms, low to mid 80s. Partly sunny Saturday, an afternoon shower, thunderstorm, low to mid-80s, and partly to mostly sunny, 80 to 85 on Sunday. I'm staff meteorologist Bill Jackwoman on the Virginia News Network.
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2: Scattered showers, thunderstorms tonight, temperatures in the mid to upper 60s, and partly sunny tomorrow, late day shower, thunderstorm low to mid 80s, partly to mostly cloudy tomorrow night, 65 to 70. Thursday, partly sunny, late day showers, thunderstorms 80 to 85, partly sunny with afternoon showers, thunderstorms Friday with temperatures in the mid 80s. I'm staff meteorologist Bill Jackwoman on the Virginia News Network.
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2: Be encouraged. You're God's child. He loves you. He won't forget you or forsake you. He will be with you always. You may be troubled. You may be perplexed. You may be lots of things. But my friends, you're never, ever going to be forsaken.
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2: You remember the story in Samuel? In 2 Samuel chapter 30, the Bible said, "And David encouraged himself in the Lord." You know what the scripture before that says? It said, "And David was greatly distressed." Now we have two sentences here. Number one, David is greatly distressed. And in the next verse it said, David encouraged himself in the Lord. You say, what had happened? It was terrible. It was awful. David, first of all, has had to leave Israel and is living in Ziklag with the Philistines. He is not able to live at home because Saul, his father-in-law, how many of you ever had in-law? Don't raise your hands. Just think. Saul was having in-law problems. I mean, his father had already tried to kill him three or four times at the dinner table. I mean, well, I felt like it a few times. I guess that somebody threw a spear at me. I mean, how many people have had their father-in-law jump up at the table and grab a javelin and throw it down the table and try to kill you? Well, he did. How many of you have had your father take your bride away and give her to some other man? Well, David did. And finally, Saul has driven him out of the land and he's living with a band of 600 men and their wives and children in a town called Ziklag. Now, while they're out doing the Lord's work and trying to defend Israel, while they're out doing that, somebody comes and attacks Ziklag. And when they come home, the whole town is burned, and all of their wives and children have been captured as slaves and taken away by the enemy. And, man, that's tough, isn't it? All of their wives, I'm sorry, David had two of them at that time. His wives and his children have been captured and taken away as captives by foreign troops. All of his men's wives and children, and the starch is out of them. And they are distressed beyond means. And what's the number one thing stupid people want to do when something goes wrong in life? Blame somebody. Put the blame on them. Grandma's 125 years old and dies just because she can't help it. And we say, "I'm going to get that doctor. You just going to get my hands on him. He could have done something." And we're angry about it. We're angry. We want to cast blame. That's the number one human thing to do, is to blame somebody else for what's happened in life. They're to blame. They're to blame. Some of you old people appreciate this. Move to cemetery. Over in Carroll County, moving my grandpa's sister. Aunt Lori's pregnant. So she goes down and they lift the lid of the casket and she looks at him. She has this perfectly ugly child. And they're to blame because they let Lori look. I mean, my grandma was 87 when she died. And to that, the day she died, they were to blame for letting Lori look, and Lori was to blame for Philip looking like he did, because, I mean, we couldn't help if we had ugly kin. People wasn't used to blame it on the dead. But we want to do that. So David is grieving. His wives have been captured by the enemy. His children have been captured by the enemy. All of his friends, children, and wives have been captured by the enemy. And guess what the friends do? You're to blame for this, David. You should have left the watch here. You should have kept the watch here. You're to blame. So not only is David suffering the agony, and they've lost everything. Their houses are burned. Their household furnishings are burned. Their food is burned. They don't have anything left. They don't even have their families left. And they're really distraught about it. And now everybody's jumping on David. And they're talking about taking David out and stoning him to death because they're blaming him for what happened. He is in a bad fix. And the last verse before the other verse says, and David was greatly distressed. I believe I can sympathize with him in that situation. And you know what? The next verse says, but David encouraged himself in the Lord. And you say, well, how did he do that? He waded through his own personal grief. He waded through the accusations of his friends. He waded through a traumatic situation and ran to the house of God, laid on the ground, called for the... They had nothing but the linen ephod. They had nothing else from the house of God. It was all in the tabernacle, everything but that. So everything he could get a hold of God, he grabbed hold of. You ever been there in that situation? You didn't have much, but whatever you had to get a hold of. And whatever he had of God, he got a hold of. You say, how did he encourage himself in the Lord? He didn't have much. He didn't have the Ark of the Covenant. He didn't have the tabernacle. He didn't have the tent of meeting. He didn't have the Urim and Thummim. He didn't have any of it. Didn't have a high priest. Didn't have anybody. But what he did have was the linen ephod of the priest. He said, get that out. That's all we got. We're going to hold on to it. And he got a hold of it and he called on God and said, God, you've got to tell me. You've got to tell me, God, what to do. And God moved for him and said, go against them and I'll give you the victory. He encouraged himself in the Lord. Sometimes if you don't encourage yourself, there's not anybody going to be around to do it. David had no one else to look to but himself, and so he encouraged himself in the Lord. Now, we need to remember something. 2 Corinthians, over in the New Testament, the Apostle Paul is talking about his life and what he's done and what a situation he's in. Chapter 4, and begin reading at verse 7. And you know what he's saying? He's saying, we have this treasure. Talking about the gospel. Talking about this great message that we have from God. We have this treasure in earthen vessels, that the excellency of the power may be of God and not of us. We are troubled on every side, yet not distressed. We are perplexed, but not in despair. Persecuted, but not forsaken. Cast down, but not destroyed. Always bearing about in the body the dying of the Lord Jesus, that the life also of Jesus might be made manifest in our body. Remember, we have a treasure. Be encouraged. You have a treasure. But you've got to remember, you're carrying it in a clay pot. And a clay pot is liable to break, or to leak, or to crack. You say, be encouraged? Be encouraged, you, Christian, have the treasure. But remember, don't expect too much out of self. Don't expect self to be everything. But expect God to be able to do everything. And what does he say? Man, sounds like a litany of our lives sometimes, doesn't it? Troubled, perplexed, persecuted, and cast down. Whoa. That's enough to discourage you just reading that, isn't it? Let me read that again. What does he say? troubled, perplexed, persecuted, and cast down. That's enough to be discouraging. And do you know how life goes? It can be all of those at the same time. Troubled, perplexed, persecuted, and cast down. Maybe we all need to wear one of those buttons you've got back there, Cohen. Uh-oh, Ashley's got both thumbs up. That's bad. That's bad. We'll have to let Cohen wear his new badge that Ashley got for him and show it off to you. It just says, warning, confusion zone ahead. There it is. Yeah, it ain't got a light in it. Well, sometimes it's like that, isn't it? Sometimes we're troubled, but listen, we're not distressed. Sometimes we're troubled, we're not distressed. Why? Because we're going to be encouraged in the Lord. Sometimes we're perplexed. I don't know which way to go. How many of you ever felt that? I don't know which way to go. Kind of like an old fellow that came over here from Pembroke one time and stayed with Sister Effie after church here, right on this spot where the house is. And Mr. Collins come out on the front porch at the end of it, but it was kind of funny. He thought they were trying to be too uppity. They had a stove, and they took out the ashes, and they dropped some ashes, and Aunt B swept them up, and he thought they were trying to be too clean and too uppity. So he said, I'm going to get out of this place. And he ran out the door and said, God, which way must I go, up the road or down the road? Oh, God said go down the road. And you know, I wasn't a bit surprised with that, because up the road went no place against the mountain. But I guess he was perplexed. God, where do you want me to go? How many of you have ever said that? God, where do you want me to go? What do you want me to do next, God? I don't know what to do, God. So we're perplexed, but not in despair. Because we're encouraged in the Lord. Persecuted, and that can be a lonely place. Being persecuted. Oh, I've been there. And nobody will speak up for you. Because they don't want to get the axe too. Nobody will speak up and say anything because they're afraid they'll get the axe too. And so they let you go through it by yourself. Persecuted. But we're not forsaken. We're cast down. But hey, Gracie, we're not destroyed. I keep saying Gracie this morning because I'm really glad to see Gracie here. Because Gracie's having a hard time right now. So I'm trying to encourage Gracie. This message actually isn't for Gracie, but it actually is. I mean, I didn't specifically have this message in mind for her, and I'm so glad she's here this morning because we need to be encouraged.
3: 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Pastor Eddie and the congregation of Bethel Chapel invite you to be their guest this Sunday morning for worship and preaching at 11. Once again, Pastor Eddie Kendall.
2: 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You're God's child. 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He will be with you always. You may be troubled. You may be perplexed. You may be lots of things. But my friend, you're never, ever going to be forsaken.
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4: Good morning. Here's a WNRV forecast for you Wednesday. Mostly cloudy skies today. High of 84 degrees. Winds from the south-southeast, 1 to 10 miles per hour. Slight chance of some afternoon showers. Partly cloudy skies tonight. Low of 68. Winds will be light and variable. So expect some showers overnight. Currently here at the WNRV studio, mostly cloudy skies and 76 degrees here. It's 2 minutes after 10. Coming up at 11 o'clock, we'll have the Floyd Radio Show. And then at 2 o'clock, 2 hours of the Tim White Bluegrass Show. Get this hour started with the Charlie Sizemore Band. 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

0: Welcome to part two of the June 2017 special edition of the Floyd Radio Show on the road, recorded live at the Moss Arts Center Cube on the campus of Virginia Tech in Blacksburg, Virginia. Our guests are the Jeff Little Trio, the Earl White String Band, Amethyst Kia, and Bill and the Bells. Thanks so much for listening.
1: Howdy, folks. Welcome back to the Floyd Radio Show. We've got a great second half.
2: Hold it. Hold it right there. I'm shutting this whole thing down.
1: Excuse me. Who are you?
2: My name is Kent, and I'm a representative from the Federal Association for the Regulation of Traditional Songs.
1: The Federal Association for the Regulation of Traditional Songs.
2: That's correct. The Federal Association for the Regulation of Traditional Songs.
1: It's kind of long, don't you think? Do you guys ever use an acronym?
2: No. No one ever uses the acronym. We're the Federal Association for the Regulation of Traditional Songs. That's it.
1: Okay, fine. Jeez. Well, what can I do for you?
2: Well, we heard you had a time machine, and we're here to confiscate it.
1: We don't have a time machine.
2: Well, what's this then?
1: Oh, that's just our time travel machine.
2: Well, we'll confiscate that then.
1: What would you want to do with the time travel machine?
2: Are you kidding? With the time machine, we could find the original version of every song and make sure that no one ever sings it any differently.
1: I'm not really sure that's how folk music works.
2: Well, it's how it works now. I'll order you to show me how this time machine works. I know just where I'll start. Take me back to 1750 Scotland so I can collect Highland ballads before Robert Burns ruined them.
1: Okay, well, you just sit here and turn that dial and then push this button, and here we go. Here we are, 1750 Scotland. Boy, did you see Arnold Schwarzenegger back there? Because I swear we passed a naked Arnold Schwarzenegger about 50 years back or forward or whatever.
2: This is amazing. I will finally collect authentic original versions of songs. Here comes someone now, and they're singing. Quick, let's hide behind this bush so they don't know we're listening.
3: All the single ladies, all the single ladies, all the single ladies, all the single ladies. Now put your hands up, up in the club. Just broke up. I'm doing me own wee little thing.
2: What? How could they be singing Beyonce?
1: Oh, that might be my fault. I was back here visiting last night, and I was playing some of the stuff from my iPod for the local clan.
2: How could you do that? You've ruined everything. Now everyone will just play the songs that they

0: they like, and none of it will be authentic.
1: I mean, it's authentically Beyonce.
0: You ruined it! How can I go back to farts with this?
1: Aha! I thought that you said everyone called it the Federal Association for the Regulation of Traditional Songs.
0: Oh, grow up. Everybody calls us farts.
1: Well, in any case, why don't you go settle back down there in the green room, and we've got a wonderful second half of the show, folks. Give it up for Kent from the Federal Association for the Regulation of Traditional Songs, also known as farts.
2: All right, ladies and gentlemen, please welcome back the Earl White String Band.
3: Thank you. Thank you very much. Lost Creek.

0: Thank you.
1: The Earl White String Band. New from Hogtown Records. It's the latest release from Bill and the Bells. Pop Goes the Jingle. A collection of classic tunes from Sody Pop commercials that will surely wet your whistle and make you want to whistle while your whistler's wet. Guzzle your way down memory lane and get a taste of your overly carbonated childhood with real pop music. Sit back, grab a pack of nabs, and sip on a Sody Pop. How about a new grape?

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1: 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Let's hear it for Bill and the Bells. How about some more tunes, guys?
2: Yes, sir. We would love to do that. Thank you, folks. We appreciate it. We'll get you a brand new one. Just wrote this song a couple weeks ago for our friends. We played their wedding, and we were inspired by their love. It's called The Wedding Bell Chimes, and it goes like this.

0: Thank you. It's called Wedding Bell Chimes. Appreciate it, everybody. Let me introduce everybody up here. Playing fiddle is Kalia Yeagle. Give her a round of applause. Playing old doghouse bass, we've got Carl Zerfus back here. Banjo's aplenty with Miss Grace Vanthoff.
1: And we've got Mr. Chris Trulson on the guitar.
0: Get to one of our favorite old pop tunes. This is a beautiful number called Where the Shy Little Violets Grow. 3, 4.

right, enough of this sweet stuff. It's time to get a little rowdy. We'll get you one more number. Again, we are Bill and the Bells. We always love playing the Floyd Radio Show and love playing music for you all. So thank you for being here. How about a hand for Mr. Dylan Locke, who runs the Floyd Country Store? If you haven't been over to the Floyd Country Store, you need to go over there. They do so many great events, all sorts of wonderful activities. You can even get lessons there, all sorts of cool things. It's kind of phenomenal how much programming comes out of Floyd thanks to the store. We'll get you tuned here. This is Rowdy Number Cold, the old deal rag, and it goes like this.

0: let's give another hand to Bill and the Bells. That was fantastic. So here's a story of Ironto Pearl, a little New River Valley history about the little town of Ironto, just east of Blacksburg. The town was founded with the auspicious name Lick Skillet, the nickname of the railroad station built in 1907. Later on, the town renamed itself Burkett to honor its most prominent landowner, Colonel Dabney Wharton Burkett. But he, in turn, decided to give the town another name, Ironto, after his adopted daughter, Ironto Pearl Burkett. Known as Pearl, she was born to Charles and Belle Stover Bradford in 1900, but at the age of 7 was purchased by the colonel and his wife for 2 mules and 28 acres of land. The Bradfords had 7 children, including Pearl, and their descendants recall stories about the family's stark living conditions. Apparently, there were times when they ate on the floor with only a tin cup and a spoon. So the colonel and his wife adopted her and raised her and gave her the name Ironto Pearl, a name that we suspect came from the Cree Indians. She grew into a self-possessed young woman, confident and outspoken. She was known as a wonderful pianist and played the organ with great style at Ironto Methodist Church. She was no doubt a woman of impressive financial means, yet she lived as simply as any plain country girl. She used cold water from a well, an outhouse for a bathroom, a wood stove and fireplaces for heat. After traveling all over the country, she returned to Ironto in her old age, where she adopted 2 dogs and 53 cats. She fed them gourmet food bought from Cy Cumby at the old Ironto Mercantile Store. Eggs and biscuits for breakfast, macaroni and tuna fish pies for supper. In 1984, she entered Richfield Nursing Home, and she died a year later with her fine mind and incomparable heart intact. The story of Ironto Pearl.
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0: Now I'm Ambithus Kia, and I will play a couple of songs for you. This first one comes from a guy named Reverend Gary Davis, and it's one of my favorite songs that he does. And it's called Death Don't Have No Mercy in This Land.

Right, thanks so much. And thanks again to Dylan Locke and the Floyd Country Store for having the radio show and for all that they do and for having me come back again. And thank you all for coming. This is really great. So this is this will be my last one. And it's a blues song about jealous lovers, which is a very uncommon theme in blues. So, and it's got some allegorical things in it as well. It's called Wildebeest.

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0: Here at Jasper Jenkins, we've been staunch supporters of the Crooked Roads, Mountains of Music Homecoming, and Southwest Virginia's traditional music heritage for many years. That's why we created our latest musical outreach program, Jasper Jenkins Banjo Helpline. 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
2: Hello, this is the Jasper Jenkins Banjo Helpline. How can I help you today?
3: Well, you know, my G-string has been riding kindly high, and I don't know how to fix it.
2: Oh, well, ma'am, an out-of-place G-string certainly sounds most uncomfortable.
3: You better know it. It's giving me blisters.
2: Oh, well, that sounds terribly painful. Here, what I'm going to need you to do, ma'am, look in your banjo case. Do you have a pair of wire cutters?
3: Wire cutters? Yep, got them right here.
2: Well, all righty then. Just cut that G-string.
3: Okay. I've done that.
2: Okay, now cut the next string.
3: The next string?
2: Yes, ma'am.
3: Well, okay. I've done that too. Now what?
2: Just move right ahead and cut the next one.
3: The next one? All right. I'm kind of afraid to ask what to do next.
2: Oh, just cut the next string, please.
3: I don't see how this is helping.
2: Cut it.
3: Okay, okay. Is that all?
2: Well, isn't there one string left?
3: Yeah.
2: Well, snip, snip, hun.
3: Well, now my banjo ain't got no strings on it at all. It might as well be a banjo drum.
2: That's right. Now you can take your instrument to the weekly drum circle in Roanoke and beat at it till your heart's content.
3: I don't want a drum. I want a banjo.
2: Ma'am, drum circles are much more musically and aesthetically appealing and far more family-friendly than some bluegrass hootenanny. All your friends and neighbors will appreciate your new musical direction.
3: I don't want a new musical direction. I want my G-string to quit riding so high.
2: Well, if you don't have any other problems, just let me thank you for calling the Jasper Jenkins Banjo Helpline. Have a nice day.
0: Jasper Jenkins Banjo Helpline, giving assistance to banjo players everywhere and to the people who live with them. Tell a banjo player you know to call today.
3: Now, how about some more music from the incredible Jeff Little Trio?
4: Thank you. Well, we're really glad to be on the Floyd Radio Show. And as I mentioned earlier, Mr. Steve Lewis over here is a two-time national champion on the five-string banjo. So we're going to have him play one. And I think we're going to do an old Ralph Stanley song, I think. And because I know when you guys were coming to this show tonight, the one thing that was on your mind, if I don't get to hear anything else, I hope I get to hear some Ralph Stanley on the piano. I'm sure that was right at the top of your list. But anyhow, this kind of has a little bluesy feel to it, and I really, I remember when we learned this song, I heard Steve doing this riff on the piano, on the banjo, and I thought it would make a great piano song. So something starts a little bluesy. I like to kind of get in the mood with some low-down mean notes, something like this.

Thank you. We'd like to do a tune here. I wanted to mention one other thing. You've heard Steve's really good flat pick and guitar player as well. And in addition to the two national championships on the banjo, this past year, he won the national championship for the acoustic flat pick guitar out in Winfield, Kansas. And I think that's a pretty cool thing as well. Best part about that story, though, I was doing a gig or doing something, but he sent me a text and said, "Hey, man, I won the guitar contest this year." I said, "Man, that is so cool." So I texted him back. I said, "Congratulations." And then I said, "By the way, my gig still pays the same." So just wanted to clarify that before we move forward anywhere. So. We're going to do two more songs here for our part of this show, and one tune I'd like to do is I'd like to do one original song for y'all, and every now and then sit down and try to write some music, and this is a tune I wrote a few years back, and it's on the Made in the Blue Ridge CD. This is a tune, a little instrumental called Grassy Creek.

Thank y'all. Well, we'd like to do one more song for our part of the show, and we're going to bring out a special guest. We didn't do this in sound check, so we'll just have him hop up to the main mic here. So if we could just get a little of that in the wedge, that'd be great. And but we're all about young people continuing traditional music. And about 2.5 years ago, this young man picked up the mandolin, and now he goes out and sells our CDs for us too. So please welcome my son, Mr. Luke Little, out to the stage, if you would. So it works out pretty good. He's going out since he's out of school this summer, and he goes out and sells CDs for us and that sort of thing. And but he's been playing the mandolin for a bit here, and so for our final tune, since we do have Steve on the banjo, I think we ought to just do a little Foggy Mountain Breakdown. Let's do it, Steve.

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1: 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All right, ladies and gentlemen, let's conclude this Floyd radio show with a little more from Bill and the Bells.
2: 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If everyone would please rise. We have a request. We're here in Blacksburg, Virginia, home of the Hokies. 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

0: Hey, with some afternoon showers, thunderstorms, temperatures around 80, partly cloudy, low to mid 60s tonight, and scattered showers, thunderstorms tomorrow, 80, partly sunny on Friday, late day showers, thunderstorms, 80 to 85. More the same for the weekend, Saturday, partly sunny, late day shower, thunderstorm, 80 to 85, and partly sunny, low 80s on Sunday. I'm staff meteorologist Bill Jackwoman on the Virginia News Network.
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4: Voters have had their say in Virginia's primaries, and now we await the November election. Republicans select their nominee for this fall's U.S. Senate race. Retired Army Major General Bert Mizusawa defeated David Williams and Kim Farrington with 51% of the vote. He now faces Democratic Senator Mark Warner. Also on the GOP ballot, 5th District Republican Congressman John McGuire will run for re-election this fall, while Doug Ollivant and Dave Beckwith secured the GOP nominations in the 7th and 10th districts. On the Democrat side, First District candidate Shannon Taylor was selected, 2nd District candidate Elaine Luria, 5th District candidate Tom Perriello. Police are investigating a deadly crash in Lynchburg. One driver pronounced dead at the scene on Fort Avenue. Multiple people were hospitalized. Investigators asking anyone with information about this incident to contact Lynchburg police. A family in Suffolk is asking for help after their wheelchair-accessible van broke down right before a trip.
5: If we don't get to go, it is what it is. We did try.
6: Says Caden Dickinson to his mother about their trip getting derailed because of their van. He has a health condition that requires him to need a wheelchair to get around. His mother, Ginger, says it also means time is not on their side.
7: If you're not familiar with Duchenne muscular dystrophy, it is a degenerative disease, and it does ultimately result in death.
6: Which is why the family set up a GoFundMe page to help them get the family trip back on the road.
7: You know what? No, we're going to do this, because what if Caden's not here next month?
6: Wavy reports that GoFundMe is Help Caden's Dream Trip to Mackinac Island. I'm Kitty Gray.
4: U.S. Supreme Court Justice Amy Coney Barrett will speak at the University of Virginia next month. Barrett will talk about her new book at Culbreth Theater September 17th, entitled Listening to the Law, Reflection on the Court and Constitution. She was confirmed to the Supreme Court in 2020, replacing former Justice Ruth Bader Ginsburg. I'm Angie Norvell.
8: This is VNN, the Virginia News Network.
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11: Partly sunny for today with some afternoon showers, thunderstorms, temperatures around 80. Partly cloudy, low to mid-60s tonight, and scattered showers, thunderstorms tomorrow, 80. Partly sunny on Friday, late day showers, thunderstorms, 80 to 85. More the same for the weekend. Saturday, partly sunny, late day shower, thunderstorm, 80 to 85, and partly sunny, low 80s on Sunday. I'm staff meteorologist Bill Jackwoman on the Virginia News Network.
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1: I'm Thomas Keyes, CNN Sports. Orioles edged the Angels 3-1 to open a three-game home series. Baltimore has won 3 of 5 and will continue the series tonight. The Nationals were shut out by the Phillies 5-0. Washington is now riding a 7-game losing streak. The 4-game set continues this evening. Meanwhile, the Nats are placing their all-star outfielder on the 10-day injured list. James Wood is dealing with a strained oblique following Monday's loss against Philly. The Commanders won't start the season with veteran cornerback Akello Witherspoon after his abrupt retirement. In announcing they signed defensive back Fabian Moreau yesterday, the Commanders also said Witherspoon was placed on the NFL's reserve retired list. And the Washington Mystics will be looking for their 5th straight win when they take on the Dallas Wings tonight at CareFirst Arena. Tip off 7:30 p.m. The Mystics beat the Wings 81-75 last Friday. Sports is brought to you by the Virginia State Police. 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That's sports. I'm Thomas Cage with the Virginia News Network.
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1: Good afternoon. Here's a WNRV forecast for the rest of your Wednesday. Partly cloudy skies this afternoon. The high of 84 degrees. Wind shifting from the south-southeast to the south, 1 to 10 miles per hour. Mostly cloudy skies tonight with a low of 68 degrees. Winds will be light and variable. Slight chance of showers. Currently here at the WNRV studio on Route 100. Got partly cloudy skies and 83 degrees here at 3 minutes after 2. Coming up next, here's the Tim White Bluegrass Show.
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3: 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Thanks for joining me again here this week on your favorite radio station. I've got a lot of great bluegrass tunes lined up for you. Some old times, some Americana laced with some comedy. And, of course, always some good information. So reach over there, turn it up, take a knobs off the radio. Getting it started this week with the Bluegrass Brothers.

0: Yeah, big country bluegrass, hard-driving bluegrass there. Detroit Blues is the name of that one. Let's go to the Cobweb Corner, listen to some classic Grandpa Jones.
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Preacher rode by with his head hoisted high, said his wife had been down with the flu. And he thought that I ought just to send him a quart of that good old Mountain Dew. My brother Bill's got a steal on the

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1: Welcome back to the Tim White Bluegrass Show. And I'm all keyed up. Going to be part of Mayberry Days coming up this year, this September, next month, Mayberry Days at Mount Airy, North Carolina, Andy Griffith's hometown. And it is a wonderful, if you're a fan of the Andy Griffith Show, you need to be there. Last weekend in September each year, and my band, Troublesome Hollow, we're going to be doing our tribute to Mayberry at the Earl Theater on Friday afternoon at 3 o'clock. Now, the event, Mayberry Days, goes on Wednesday through Sunday morning. They have a chapel service. And if you would, come to our show, Troublesome Hollow's Tribute to Mayberry at the Earl Theater on Main Street in Mount Airy, North Carolina. That's 3 o'clock on Friday, September 25th. I'll see you there. Here's Troublesome Hollow.

Yeah, Butch Robbins on that five-string banjo and a bunch of his buddies. I'll be on that good road someday. Here's the late and great Alan Shelton and his banjo with the Banjo Bounce. Taking

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0: 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And welcome back to the show. I'm your bluegrass buddy, Tim White, and here's the Darling Boys, the Dillards.

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1: In the hills of North Carolina, since the times of the early settlers, a strange light has been witnessed near the top of Brown Mountain. 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

yours truly with Fat Albert Blackburn and Dave Vault, the Brown Mountain Light, the VW Boys off our retroactive compact disc, all the information at VWBoys.com. Before that, we heard the Cockman family from North Carolina doing a beautiful tune. Right here's those folks from over in West Virginia. Here's the Hillbilly Gypsies on the Tim White Bluegrass Show.

All good music there from the Gibson Brothers, The Cabin Down Below. Hope you're having a great time. If you're driving a car, I hope you're keeping it safe. You got the seatbelt on, you got the kids and a child restraint device, and you are not texting or on the phone. Please drive safe. Right here is some fine music from Lorraine Jordan and Carolina Road.

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1: The Tennessee stud was long and lean, the color of the sun, and his eyes were green. He had the nerve and he had the blood, and there never was a horse like the Tennessee stud.

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I love that girl with the golden hair, and the Tennessee stud loves the Tennessee mare. There's good horses. The Tennessee stud was long and lean, the color of the sun, and his eyes were green. And he had the nerve, and he had the blood, and there never was a horse like the Tennessee stud.

Doc Watson off the original 1971 Nitty Gritty Dirt Bands. Will the Circle Be Unbroken recording? Hope you're having a great day. I am Tim White. You're listening to the Tim White Bluegrass Show, and I thank you. Hey, Marshall, a friend of mine, emailed in, requested this song by Randy White.

Great stuff from Randy Waller and the Country Gentleman. One more voice singing in heaven tonight, the name of that one. We're going to continue on with Randy Waller and the Country Gentleman, picking us to the end of this hour. I'll be back with more of the Tim White Bluegrass Show.

0: 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And when you get there, tell them Tim says howdy.
1: Well, Thelma Lou hears about this. She'll be thrilled.
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0: And comedy from David Browning.
3: He worked over at the paint factory over there in Mayberry. He was climbing up this ladder, and somehow he slipped, and he fell head first off of it, down into a big vat full of varnish. And that letter said that it was a terrible death, but it was a beautiful finish.
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5: Name of this song is The Wildwood Flower. Now, The Wildwood Flower is an old country classic. It's gained a whole new popularity. The song isn't any more popular, but the flower's doing real good. The Wildwood Flower grew wild on the farm, and we never knowed what it was called. Some said it's a flower, and some said it's a weed. I didn't give it much thought. One day I was out there talking to my brother, and I reached down for a weed to chew on. Things got fuzzy and things got blurry, and then everything was gone. Didn't know what happened, but I knew it beat the hell out of sniffing burlap. I come to, and my brother was there, and he said, "What's wrong with your eyes?" I said, "I don't know. I was chewing on a weed." He said, "Well, let me give it a try." Spent the rest of that day and most of that night trying to find my brother Bill. Caught up with him about 6 o'clock the next morning, naked, singing on the windmill. He said he flew up there. I had to fly up and get him down. He's about half crazy. The very next day, we picked a bunch of them weeds and we put them in the sun to dry. And we mashed them up and cleaned them off, put them in the corn cob pie.

0: and they dug and they killed all our cute little weavers. And then they drove away. We just smiled and waved, sitting there on that sack of seeds. Y'all come back now, you hear?
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2: Oh, I thought I'd share you this. I got this list of laws. Now, I'm not talking about legal laws. I'm just talking about the laws of coincidence and the laws of life. For example, the law of mechanical repair. That law says after your hands become coated with grease, your nose will begin to itch and you'll have to pee. Yep. The law of gravity. Any tool, nut, bolt, screw, when dropped, will roll to the least accessible place in the universe. The law of probability. The probability of being watched is directly proportional to the stupidity of your act. The law of random numbers. If you dial a wrong number, you'll never get a busy signal and someone always answers. Variation law. If you change lines or traffic lanes, the one you were in will always move faster than the one you are in now, and that works every time. The law of the bath. When the body is fully immersed in water, the telephone rings. The law of close encounters. The probability of meeting someone you know increases dramatically when you're with someone you don't want to be seen with. The law of the result. When you try to prove to someone that a machine won't work, it will. The law of biomechanics. The severity of the itch is inversely proportional to the reach. Law of the theater and hockey arena. At any event, the people whose seats are furthest from the aisle always arrive last. They're the ones who will leave their seats several times to go for food, beer, or the toilet, and who leave early before the end of the performance or the game is over. The folks in the aisle seats come early, never move once, have long, gangly legs or big bellies, and stay to the bitter end of the performance. The aisle people are also very surly folks. The coffee law. As soon as you sit down to a cup of hot coffee, your boss will ask you to do something which will last until the coffee is cold. Murphy's law of lockers. If there are only two people in a locker room, they will have adjacent lockers. The law of physical surfaces. The chances of an open-faced jelly sandwich laying face down on a floor are directly correlated to the newness and cost of the carpet or rug. Law of logical argument. Anything is possible if you don't know what you're talking about. Brown's law of physical appearance. If the clothes fit, they're ugly. Oliver's law of public speaking. A closed mouth gathers no feet. Wilson's law of commercial marketing strategy. As soon as you find a product that you really like, they'll stop making it. The doctor's law. If you don't feel well, make an appointment to go to the doctor. By the time you get there, you'll feel better. But don't make an appointment and you'll stay sick. Just a little list of laws that I think we are all nodding our head in approval saying, yes, isn't it true? From your bluegrass buddy, Tim White. Thank you very much.
1: David Peterson in 1946 with the Nashville Blues taking us to our next pause. A little later this hour, it's the Possum Road Count. You don't want to miss it.

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0: 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Hi, Bluegrass friends. 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I want to invite you to come by and see my website, thetimwhitebluegrassshow.com. 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
0: It's time now for this week's Tim White's Possum Road Camp. It's time for the Possum Spotter Club report again, folks. All of our Possum Spotter Club members send me reports each week where dead possums are spotted on America's highways, and I report the possum abuse to you right here on the Tim White Bluegrass Show. Remember, the more dead possums you see, the warmer the weather, and the fewer dead possums you see, the cooler the weather will be. 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Possums, America's most overlooked natural resource. Remember to get your membership card today. Now here's this week's Possum Report. And the possums are out and about. Jay Sellers in Charlotte, North Carolina said he spotted three dead possums and two unknowns. We do count the unknowns as possums. It's a total of five from Charlotte, North Carolina. Also, my good friend Lanny Wilson in Raleigh, North Carolina, spotted three dead possums this week. I appreciate that. And haven't heard anything much out of the folks in Toast, North Carolina, the possum capital of the world, but I bet you they're going to give me a healthy report since I hadn't heard from them in a little while. Also, possum spotter, Melissa Whitaker, sent me a nice email. Says Melissa says, just can't thank you enough for you and your show. I'm doing all I can to make the bluegrass possum posse larger, but people apparently have more things to do, more important things to do. I'm involving some of my residents in your show every Saturday, and I share with them all the possum stories, etc. They get such a kick out of it. I've worked with the elderly population most of my life and grew up in some of their music of their day. It's sad to see what has died out and what has come in. I have a newer resident who has a history of the bluegrass family, and she has given me a list of people to look up. What a life of knowledge and experience her and all of them have. Well, I agree with that, Melissa. They think I'm old-fashioned, especially since I watch Andy reruns constantly, but I'm happy with my simple world where right is right and I can understand the lyrics. More power to you, Melissa. Well, thank you, Melissa. I agree with you teetotally on all of those points, and I appreciate your style right there. Well, if you don't have a Possum Spotter Club card suitable for laminating in your wallet or purse, you can take care of that little dilemma by visiting thetimwhitebluegrassshow.com. 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It ain't gonna hurt you.

Yeah, Mr. Wayne Taylor singing one he wrote that appears on the Possum Tapes on Fat Dog Records. Here's Mac Puckett and the Good Company Band.

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1: Here's Bill Clifton with Red Rector, the little whitewashed chimney.

Yeah, the McPeak brothers from that cobweb corner as well. Simon Crutchfield's grave. While we're in the cobweb corner, here's Doc Watson.

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0: All right, get in close. All right, here we go. All right, ready?
5: Hi, I'm Dave Vaught.
6: I'm Fat Albert Blackburn.
0: And I'm Tim White.
5: And we're the VW Boys.
6: I didn't know we were going to do that part.
0: All right, we'll do it again.
6: Okay. Hi, I'm Dave Vaught. I'm Fat Albert Blackburn.
0: And I'm Tim White.
5: And we're the VW Boys.
0: Wait a minute. We're the VW Boys.
6: This is the VW Boys.
0: Yeah, but let's
6: and
0: just
6: we're
0: say,
6: okay.
0: And we're the VW
6: and
0: Boys.
6: And we're the VW. I can do that.
0: Look, I'm going to put my thumb over it.
7: Would you try to get it right this time? We got several to do.
6: Okay.
7: We'll be here all night on the first one.
0: Yeah. You want me to make some coffee?
6: Can I clear my throat?

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I'd buy you a brand new Cadillac and new Mercedes too. Well, I'd build you that mansion way up.

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0: Yours truly with the VW Boys, a song written by the Moron Brothers. Old Lardo wrote that one. Mike Carr. If my nose was running money, honey, I'd blow it all on you. That's off our Listen to the Music compact disc. And speaking of the Moron Brothers, Lardo and Burley, we're going to play a song by them right now. Some of my favorite people in the whole world live up in Kentucky. Here's the Moron Brothers. Turn it up. Take the knobs off.
1: I was born in the South, raised on the farm. Summers was hot and the winters was warm. Work was hard, but in my spare time went hunting and fishing with an uncle of mine. 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
1: Yeehaw!
0: Hey, snake, they'll bite and kill you for goodness sake. Ain't the three things I don't like about the South: copperhead, rattlesnake, and cottonmouth. 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
1: Here are the Moron Brothers finishing us up. Here's Donna Stoneman under the double eagle. I'm Tim White. God bless you. I'll see you next time.

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0: And comedy from David Browning.
3: He worked over at the paint factory over there in Mayberry. He was climbing up this ladder, and somehow he slipped, and he fell head first off of it down into a big vat full of varnish. And that letter said that it was a terrible death, but it was a beautiful finish.
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5: The summary from USDA's annual look at ag land values and cash rents. Lance Honig of the National Agricultural Statistics Service says from the report issued Friday regarding land values.
6: The sixth consecutive year of increasing values across the board, but maybe a bit of a slowing in terms of that increase. We saw a little bit of a slowdown in those increases last year, a little bit. We're talking about three major categories, all land and buildings, cropland, land and pasture, and again, increases across the board on all three categories, a little bit slower than what we've seen in some of the recent years.
5: Meanwhile, the average cash rate producers paid for rental land for their ag operations this year was similar to the year before, steady to slightly lower in categories, with pasture land rental rates up $1 from the prior year. I'm Rod Bain reporting for the U.S. Department of Agriculture in Washington, D.C.
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8: Partly sunny for today with some afternoon showers, thunderstorms, temperatures around 80. Partly cloudy, low to mid-60s tonight, and scattered showers, thunderstorms tomorrow, 80. Partly sunny on Friday, late day showers, thunderstorms, 80 to 85. More the same for the weekend, Saturday, partly sunny, late day shower, thunderstorm, 80 to 85, and partly sunny, low 80s on Sunday.

0: rains also shall instruct me in the night seasons. The reins he spoke of here are like the reins of a horse, which give it guidance. By meditating on God's word as we fall asleep, we're giving God the reins of our mind by thinking his thoughts through the night seasons. Imagine the effect of God's word penetrating your mind 8 hours each night. That would be a sure way to redeem the time.
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5: Primary elections are being decided in the Commonwealth today.
6: Virginians are heading to the polls today to determine who will be running for U.S. Senate, the House of Representatives, and other offices this fall. Republicans will be choosing a candidate to take on Democratic Senator Mark Warner in November. Democrats also have contested House primaries in 5 of the state's 11 congressional districts, while Republicans have contested primaries in 3 of those districts. Voters have until 7 p.m. to turn in their ballots. I'm Richard Stelling.
5: Investigators have identified a woman killed in a weekend crash in Matthews County. A 71-year-old Elizabeth Bush of New Point died in a crash on New Point Comfort Highway when a trailer disconnected from a pickup truck and hit the vehicle she was in. A place for kids with all abilities to play in Petersburg. They've opened their first adaptive playground at Legends Park. I'm Angie Norvell.
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7: Weather.
8: Scattered showers, thunderstorms tonight. Temperatures in the mid to upper 60s. And partly sunny tomorrow. Late day shower, thunderstorm low to mid 80s. Partly to mostly cloudy tomorrow night, 65 to 70. Thursday, partly sunny. Late day showers, thunderstorms 80 to 85. Partly sunny with afternoon showers, thunderstorms Friday with temperatures in the mid 80s. I'm staff meteorologist Bill Jackwoman on the Virginia News Network.
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1: I'm Thomas Cage, VNN Sports. The Orioles took down the Tigers 8-5 to open their series in Detroit. Baltimore has won two of its last three and will continue its three-game set tonight. The Nationals were topped by the Toronto Blue Jays 3-2 in their series opener from Nationals Park. Washington was looking for its third straight win and will continue its three-game set tonight as well. The Mystics are hoping to build off their recent success. After winning back-to-back games, Washington returns to the hardwood tonight. The Mystics are hosting the Connecticut Sun at CareFirst Arena. The MLS All-Stars are in action tomorrow when they take on the Liga MX All-Stars in Charlotte. DC United aims for its second straight win when it hosts Nashville SC on Saturday at Audi Field. 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I'm Thomas Cage with the Virginia News Network.
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2: weather.
3: Scattered showers, thunderstorms tonight. Temperatures in the mid to upper 60s and partly sunny tomorrow. Late day shower, thunderstorm, low to mid 80s. Partly to mostly cloudy tomorrow night, 65 to 70. Thursday, partly sunny. Late day showers, thunderstorms, 80 to 85. Partly sunny with afternoon showers, thunderstorms Friday with temperatures in the mid 80s. I'm staff meteorologist Bill Jackwoman on the Virginia News Network.
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4: Crews in Lynchburg are working to restore Fishing Creek after a raw sewage leak.
5: The spill was first reported Sunday after a Lynchburg resident said she noticed thick foam and black sludge while picking up trash along the creek. Lynchburg Water Resources says they have sealed the break using bypass piping after a tree fell and collapsed a sewer manhole. The Virginia Department of Environmental Quality says they are looking to see what potential public health impacts the spill would have, but as of right now, drinking water is not affected. They are warning residents to not go into Fishing Creek, but any health advisory would need to be issued by the Department of Health. I'm Rosie Rivera.
4: Former Virginia Governor Glenn Youngkin has launched a new group to promote educational freedom tax credits.
6: Youngkin says empowering America's parents supports the tax credits from President Trump's Working Families Tax Cut Act. He tells Fox News these tax credits unlock school choice virtually on a universal basis across the country.
7: These tax credits not only allow private donations to be paired with a federal tax credit to provide scholarships for tuition, but also for tutoring, for services to students with developmental disabilities, for supplies and transportation.
6: Just before leaving office, Youngkin made Virginia the first state to opt into the program. He's working to get more governors to join, adding the federally funded tax credits take no money from state education funds. I'm Angie Norvell.
4: A Virginia doctor is making history as the first black woman to be named director of VCU's Massey Comprehensive Cancer Center. Dr. Monica Baskin was named director earlier this week. She becomes the first woman of color to hold the position at the center. Baskin will oversee hundreds of scientists and investigators who work in cancer and research prevention. I'm Katie Gray.
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10: Partly cloudy, low 60s tonight. Scattered showers, thunderstorms tomorrow, 80. Mostly cloudy tomorrow night, 60. And partly sunny Friday. Afternoon shower, thunderstorm, 80 to 85. Partly sunny with afternoon showers, thunderstorms on Saturday, low 80s. And partly sunny Sunday, 80 to 85 degrees. I'm staff meteorologist Bill Jackman on the Virginia News Network.
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3: Partly cloudy, low 60s tonight. Scattered showers, thunderstorms tomorrow, 80. Mostly cloudy tomorrow night, 60. And partly sunny Friday. Afternoon shower, thunderstorm, 80 to 85. Partly sunny with afternoon showers, thunderstorms on Saturday, low 80s. And partly sunny Sunday, 80 to 85 degrees. I'm staff meteorologist Bill Jackman on the Virginia News Network.
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5: Partly cloudy, low 60s tonight. Scattered showers, thunderstorms tomorrow, 80. Mostly cloudy tomorrow night, 60. And partly sunny Friday, afternoon shower, thunderstorm, 80 to 85. Partly sunny with afternoon showers, thunderstorms on Saturday, low 80s. And partly sunny Sunday, 80 to 85 degrees. I'm staff meteorologist Bill Jackwoman on the Virginia News Network.
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